0: I never told you about that night.
1: Why did you tell me?
0: While you were sitting in the back seat smoking a cigarette you thought was gonna be your last.

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2: Ambassaden September.
1: Yes, hello. My name is Felix. I'm calling from Swedish Public Radio.
2: Yes.
1: So we're making a show about politics here in Sweden and corruption and political corruption and so on, and how the Swedish Centerpartiet could, you know, go further in their political speech in order to secure an election win. And I wanted to talk to someone, or preferably the ambassador from Albania, about that.
2: Can you please send us an email with this case?
1: Yeah. Is he not there now? Because I wanted to call like one of the most, you represent like one of the most corrupt countries in Europe. And so I was wondering if you had like anything for us to do here in Sweden in order to like get closer to you, but not become as corrupt as you.
2: You can send us an email with this case, please.
1: Hello?
3: Hello, sir.
1: Hello, sir. Is this a representative of the Chamber of Deputies of Equatorial Guinea?
3: Yes.
1: Yes, my name is Felix. I'm calling from Swedish Public Radio.
3: Uh-huh.
1: I wanted to talk to a representative of someone who won a landslide election recently, which your leader has. And I wanted to gather some information about how could a Swedish party become more successful in their political messaging.
3: You call, please call me in Monday, because we now have an office now.
1: Oh, okay. And sorry, just what? Yes, and what's your name, sir?
3: In Monday, you call in Monday.
1: Okay. But you have nothing to say about Equatorial Guinea in regards to public relations and consulting and so on? I suppose not. Okay, sir.
4: Starkt.
1: Mm, väldigt.
4: Var de upptagna i Iran, eller?
1: Ja, de var ytterst upptagna i Iran, så vi fick nöja oss med the next best thing.

0: anarchists and revolutionists had to be neutralized if law and order and a civilized society were to survive.
1: The actions ranged from crude to cruel to life-threatening to murderous.
2: P3-dokumentär om FBI:s hemliga spionprogram.
1: I think it's the single most powerful act of non-violent resistance in American history.
2: Lyssna i Sveriges radioappen.

my armor. 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The rent is due, but for a bit, this hurt is off my neck. Cause dance is hope made flesh, and right now I'm hope and bone. This world is straining jaws, and rhythm is my weapon. A beat for when I'm broken, heartbroken. A bee's line to tide me over, get me out from under. A melody to carry me from one moment to another. Every day's a battle, a rhythm is my weapon.

0: I was actually shocked at how bad some of it was.
1: Anarchists and revolutionists had to be neutralized if law and order and a civilized society were to survive.
2: The actions ranged from crude to cruel to life-threatening to murderous.
3: I början av 70-talet började några fredsaktivister i USA och planerade en spektakulär kupp.
4: When you see something very, very wrong with democracy or your country, you have an obligation to stand up and do something about it.
0: Part of me was still that naive boy from Ohio who believed in God and country, you know what I mean?
3: Till synes helt vanliga människor från kyrkan, förskolan och universitetet. 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
5: And it's then that I noticed the term COINTELPRO New Left on one of the pages.
2: I think it's the single most powerful act of nonviolent resistance in American history.
3: Du lyssnar på P3 Dokumentär om FBI:s hemliga spionprogram. Med mig, Robin Jonsson.

0: Headshot.
1: Frank.
0: Sit down.
1: Frank.
0: Stand up.
1: Frank.
0: Pass out.
1: Frank.
0: Wake up.
1: Frank.
0: Faded.
1: Frank.
0: Faded.
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0: Caribbean flex. 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Thank God more, I grew up with less. Just to the right, raps to the left. Arj in the middle, got seed to the death. Batch full of dogs with the 16s vets.
1: If you send me the location, then I'll be right there. So make I come check you, my babe. No time, no. And my dog is on probation. Another 5 years.

0: Biträdande chef James Adams ser samlad ut i kavaj och sidbena. 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
1: All of these considerations went into should we do something not only to follow the activities of the Communist Party but should we destroy its effectiveness in the United States. That was the first program I believe that was initiated.
0: James Adams ombeds förklara varför programmet har växt till att bevaka så många fler politiska organisationer utöver kommunistpartiet.
1: The investigations of them were based on this belief that they might break the law or they were breaking the law.
0: Inför kongressen beskriver James Adams en enormt orolig, våldsam och oviss tid i USA.
1: At the time it was initiated, we had men who felt there was an immediate danger to the country. They felt they had a responsibility to act. And having felt this responsibility, did act. We had cities being burned, we had educational institutions being bombed, we had deaths occurring from all of these activities. We had a situation that we didn't know what the end was going to be.
0: Adams understryker att FBI inte längre ägnar sig åt och inte borde syssla med att störa, splittra och oskadliggöra politiska grupper i USA. Men han ber också kongressen om riktlinjer för hur de ska göra sitt jobb.
1: Give us the guidelines under which we should operate. Now there are certain guidelines that we don't need to be given. We shouldn't do this. We don't have such activities today. Programs designed to disrupt or neutralize in the domestic intelligence field. But beyond that, we need guidelines.
0: På punkt efter punkt visar kommittén hur FBI har saboterat för antikrigsrörelsen. 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Journalisten Betty Metzger berättar.
2: Hoover was desperate to keep any black person from becoming a respected leader in the black community. One of the first shocking things we learned was the FBI's intention to not let a black messiah rise.
0: Det framkommer också att FBI har utfört en omfattande kartläggning av USA:s svarta befolkning på J. Edgar Hoovers direktiv.
2: I mean, one of the things that's extremely important that came out of what the media files revealed is the discovery of what amounted to a black Stasi, where every FBI agent in the country was required to hire an informer to work full-time on doing nothing but collecting names of black people to put in the FBI files and have ongoing surveillance of them. This happened in every community around the country, except in Washington, where every FBI agent there was required to hire 6 informers who did nothing except put more and more black people into the files of the FBI.
0: Men det kanske mest explosiva avslöjandet gäller FBI:s relation till medborgarrättsrörelsens främsta ledare.
3: In any event, the most dramatic testimony today involved the surveillance of Martin Luther King. The committee staffer has described in detail attempts to discredit and to destroy King.

0: seen the promised land. I may not get there with you, but I want you to know tonight that we as a people will get to the promised land.
1: Martin Luther King mördas 1968, men är fortfarande den stora symbolen för kampen mot rassegregering och för allas lika rättigheter i USA. J. Edgar Hoover däremot har sett honom som ett stort hot mot landet, enligt historikern Beverly Gage.
2: One of the phrases that he uses to describe King in the files was a tomcat with obsessive degenerate sexual urges, right? And that's just in Hoover's own handwriting.
1: Beverly Gage har skrivit den Pulitzer-belönade biografin G-Man, J. Edgar Hoover and the Making of the American Century. Under arbetet har hon gått igenom hundratusentals dokument och enligt henne finns det inga tvivel om vad FBI-chefen tyckte om medborgarrättsrörelsens ledare.
2: He openly called King one of the country's most notorious liars in a press conference. So he was within the bureau but within the public at large, not shy about expressing his disdain for and really contempt for and sense that Martin Luther King was a danger to the country.
1: Under Church-kommitténs presentation kommer det fram att FBI har avlyssnat Martin Luther Kings otrohetsaffärer. Och 34 dagar innan han ska ta emot Nobels fredspris skickar FBI anonyma hotbrev till honom.
3: King, there is only one thing left for you to do. You know what it is. You have just 34 days in which to do it. You are done.
2: And King understood that as an attempt by the bureau to get him to kill himself.
1: Inför senaten får FBI:s biträdande chef James Adams frågan om hur han tolkar brevet.
4: I have heard the conclusions of your staff that it was a suicide urging. I can't find any basis upon which they drew that conclusion. I have no idea what it is.
5: Certainly no Christmas card, is it?
4: It's certainly no Christmas card.
1: Adams medger dock att brevets uppmaning, oavsett vad som menas med den, är olämplig.
5: Would you disown this statement and say that any connection the FBI had with it was utterly improper and grotesque?
4: I certainly would say it was improper and I can't justify its being prepared or sent. Yes, sir.
1: För att förstå COINTELPRO behöver man förstå J. Edgar Hoovers egna värderingar och hans bild av det amerikanska idealsamhället, enligt historikern Beverly Gage.
2: I think J. Edgar Hoover thought of himself as a protector of something called the American way of life. For Hoover, that meant a kind of hierarchical social order. It meant a hierarchical racial order. It meant commitment to Christianity as one of the fundamental features of the United States. Anti-communism really was the political cause of Hoover's life. And I think when it came to these left-wing groups, Hoover thought they were all communists. Right? Or that they were tied to the Communist Party in some explicit way.
1: Eftersom J. Edgar Hoover redan är död när utredningen drar fram FBI:s verksamhet i ljuset, är människor snabba att skylla på honom för att själva slippa konsekvenser för myndighetens övertramp, menar Beverly Gage.
2: His death meant that he also could become a scapegoat for some of it. Most of that was well deserved.
1: Men hon påtalar också att Hoover representerade åsikter som hade brett stöd bland den amerikanska befolkningen.
2: He was also the embodiment of a set of ideas that were actually widely supported in American society, for better or worse.
1: Church-kommittén slår i sin slutrapport fast att COINTELPRO under de 15 år som programmet varit aktivt kränkt amerikaners grundlagsskyddade rättigheter. 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
2: The FBI's image even today as this kind of hotshot professional organization still comes from that origin with Hoover. Hoover was a master of public relations, master of creating these narratives about the heroic FBI agent as an important part of our popular culture. And that has lasted to this day.

0: knew it. I wondered who the burglars were, but I never had any interest in finding out. I didn't want to reveal them.
1: Året är 1989. Det har gått 18 år sedan journalisten Betty Medske först fick dokumenten i det där bruna kuvertet med en uppmaning från avsändaren och skriva en artikel.
0: I figured they were from Philadelphia, given the fact that media, who else were, had to be people from that area. And that made it possible that they were people I might have known when I was a reporter in Philadelphia. But I never knew.
1: Journalisten Betty Medske har flyttat till Kalifornien. 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
0: So the first night when I called John and Bonnie, we hadn't seen each other in a long time. So we were catching up on our lives and having a great time. And we went to the dining room and we were starting to have dinner.
1: Efter middagen kommer tonåringen Mary in i rummet. Hon är Bonnie Raines fjärde barn, minstingen. Då får Bonnies man John ett infall.
2: And John said, he just blurted it out. He said, Mary, we want you to meet Betty because when we had some important information about the FBI, we gave it to Betty.
1: Betty Medske vet knappt hur hon ska reagera.
2: And she just about fell off her chair at that point. She made no connection between us and the action. She was flabbergasted.
0: We're in this suburban home and so there's a dog and a station wagon. And so, I knew they were very dedicated people, but I had no idea the depth of their dedication and that they would be engaged in a serious act of nonviolent resistance.
1: Journalisten Betty Medske säger att hon vill skriva en bok om inbrottet och undrar om de tror att de andra medlemmarna kan tänka sig att träda fram med sina riktiga namn. 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
3: One of the hardest things, probably the hardest thing about the decision to go public was the culture I grew up in and the way I was raised. You don't brag and blow your own horn. Like the people who are least respected are braggers. And so I really struggled with that part of it.
1: Sju av aktivisterna väljer till slut att berätta om vad som hände i Betty Medskers bok The Burglary som publiceras 2014. 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
4: Could it have done some other way? We can talk about it, but I certainly give them an A+ for the creative nature in which they went about learning what the FBI was actually doing.
0: It was extremely important.
1: Journalisten Betty Medske.
0: And when you think about, first of all, what they did stopped the worst of what the FBI was doing, revealed it and stopped it. I think it's the single most powerful act of nonviolent resistance in American history.
1: ...1976 preskriberades brottet och FBI tvingades avsluta jakten på inbrottstjuvarna. 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
2: When you see something very, very wrong with democracy or your country, you have an obligation to stand up and do something about it. And you don't have to be a famous person or a journalist. You can be just an ordinary citizen who decides to take action.
3: You know, we were doing something that needed to be done, and we stepped up when a lot of people didn't.
1: Keith Forsyth är idag en pensionerad ingenjör som leker med barnbarnen och spelar jazz. 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
3: I was not an important person. I wasn't a general, I wasn't a colonel, I wasn't a lieutenant, I wasn't even a sergeant, but I was a good private. I did my job, I didn't let people down, and I didn't quit. 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
1: He told me. He actually told me himself, you know, that was before he moved to California. He told me, man, you know, I think I'm sick and I'm going through a situation and this, he showed me all the medication that he was on and what the doctors had prescribed for him and, you know, he was like, look, man, I almost died, man, like, because of the situation that I'm dealing with and, but, you know, the doctors are helping me and, he didn't know, but when I left his house that day, I kind of broke down then because I kind of felt from that moment that something was coming, you know, and that he may not get better from it, you know, and it just kind of, you know, weighed heavy on me. But, you know, while I was sitting there in the studio with him and he was telling me about it, I just tried to, you know, put it in my mind that he was going to eventually get better and the medication would help, but, you know, and it did for a while. It really sustained him for a good 4 years, you know, once he was diagnosed or whatever. And he was doing okay. He would be up and down a little bit, but then, you know, it just kind of took its toll or whatever. But, yeah. That's kind of how I found out he was sick. He actually told me to my face, you know.

0: I think he knew. I think he knew, but I think he was at the same time not accepting it. You know, I feel like he was like, man, I could beat this thing. I'm not gonna let it beat me, and I'm not gonna let it derail me as a musician and my vision and creating music. And that's why he never stopped all the way up until, you know, the day that he passed. You know, he's in the hospital, you know, having people bring him records, and he's got a turntable and equipment inside the hospital room, you know. So he never gave up, you know. He constantly fought, you know, to still be himself and still create music, you know. And you if a person is that strong and that strong-minded to know that they don't have that much time, but yet they're still focused on their mission and doing what they're trying to do, then nobody else has excuses, you know what I mean? Like, you can't make excuses. You know, if he's in his on his deathbed still creating music, like man, who does that?
1: This is Bendix, the Tomorrow People. What is the

I mean, that album, like, you know, traveling and stuff, like, I remember taking a road trip from San Francisco to LA, and the album just sounded completely different. And it was right after he passed away, and we'd done the show in San Francisco. I was really proud to be part of it.

0: Jay Dilla spenderade sin sista födelsedag den 32 utanför sjukhuset. 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
1: I mean, when he passed away, again, like when I received the phone call, it really shocked me. It wasn't any, you know, he was in and out of health problems for probably for years before that. I mean, as long as I'd known him, and you know, he'd been in a coma and before he passed away, and you know, months before, and he came out of that, and but I never, you never think that someone's gonna die, you know, that's that young. So I don't know. I mean, looking back, I don't know if he knew he was gonna die or if not.
2: Donuts, how was it made? Were you sort of bringing stuff to him? His mother would bring stuff to him, so he more or less did it at the bed.
1: Yeah, some of it was done there. I mean, it was done everywhere. You know, he was in and out of the hospital, so I don't know which tracks were done where, or I don't even know if any of them were done there. I have to assume that they were, because that's really the only thing that he looked forward to doing when he was in the hospital, I think. You know, I mean, the times we visited him, there really wasn't anything else for him to do but try to take his mind away from being bored out of his mind. And, you know, I mean, his mom was there all the time, so that was probably what kept him going as long as he did as well. I mean, she would spend the night there, you know, in a cot and stuff. And but there's only so much you can do, like, I guess, in that room, you know. And that was like something that hit Madlib right away, going there to visit him. Like, you know, Madlib, I think, put himself in his shoes and said, well, if I was in the hospital, I'd want a sampler and I'd want some records. So, I mean, after a while, he had a bunch of records in the room. He had boxes and boxes of records. So, I know when I was dealing with stuff with Charisma and passing away, that was the only thing that I wanted to do, was make music to get away from my pain of that loss. And, you know, I could see Dilla doing that to get away from the pain of his, the physical pains and stuff that he never really talked about, but, you know, you could go there and see it.

And, you know, he wrote Donuts on it kind of as a joke. Every beat tape he would, one of them he called it the Pizza Man, or, you know, he's always kept that sense of humor. And, yeah, it just kind of came out. And then some people were like, oh, you know, wow, that's just a JD beat tape. Why are you releasing that? It's not a beat tape. It's an album. Listen to it. I mean, it's like, it's a beat tape, in my opinion, is something where it's just the same thing, you know, the same beat for 3 minutes. So a rapper can write to it and eventually record over it, you know, where the beats are kind of just complementing the rapper's lyrics and their voice and everything. But this album was, it was like psychedelic hip hop.

He didn't even look at the machine when he was programming the beats. Because he always told me, know your gear. Understand what you're dealing with. Anybody can make a beat. But can you study your machine and make the machine work and do what you want it to do for you? That's like running a spaceship. This is like a spaceship to him. To trim, to cut, to this is that and the other. You gotta be really tedious to do these things, to extract these things. Now you stole my heart for the evening. That shit didn't say that. He made that fucking shit say that. And try to put the word, he made that shit. It's tons and tons of things. It's way before schedule. And it's things like, damn, how the fuck did he do that? How?

0: Saktade ner så att ordet klär förvandlades och lät som player.
1: Really, he taught me how to listen to music. It's funny because like all those records that he took from and all those ideas that he emulated, I had those records. I just never listened. I never truly listened to them.
0: Questlove from the Roots.
1: He would choose the part of the song that no one would go to. A great example of that, if you listen to Donuts, one of the most frustrating songs on the Donuts compilation is a song called The Difference.

0: he takes this Kool & the Gang sample, a song called Fruit Man. Now, first of all, like, Fruit Man isn't even the first song that, like, real hip-hop fanatics would even think of grabbing from the Kool & the Gang catalog, you know. But what really makes this record significant for me is that that was the first record I sampled when I got a drum machine. Like, I just wanted to, okay, let me try something. And I grabbed a random record. It was Kool & the Gang. I was like, Fruit Man. All right, let me try this out. Now, there is a part of that song that is quote-unquote hip-hop worthy, you know. But it was so frustrating because the drummer kept fluctuating and going fast and slow and fast and slow. After 2 hours of trying to make sense of the song and trying to make, like, a good sample of it, I gave up. I threw my hands up in the air. I was like, ugh, never mind. And I put the record back on the shelf. Now, cut 12 years later, on his deathbed at that, not only does he take this record and make sense of it, but to really stick it to me, he samples every part of the song except for the best part of the song.
1: He could take the odd pieces that nobody heard in your stuff and make a song out of it. Why is it like that?
2: Well, I guess because before the singer, we had a lot of different things going on in the music. So you can grab the bass line or grab the drum beat or grab the guitar lick, you know?

And I'm sitting there amazed, like, when it came on, like, and I know, that's the thing, like, the most incredible thing about Donuts was I felt like it was a swan song. He gave it to me when he was alive. And I just felt like it was a swan song because I was like, well, okay, you're doing all these hip-hop instrumentals, but I don't think the average MC today could even rhyme over this stuff. Like, it's so intricate and it's so out there. It's almost like the hip-hop version of, like, Rites of Spring. Like, it's on some Stravinsky level. Like, you can't even rhyme to this. That's how, like, superior it is.

So I'm like, okay, well, I know you're not thinking like, oh, maybe Kanye will want this beat or whatever. So I'm like, are you trying to make a statement? Are you trying to tell us something here? Because you're not just making beats for MCs to rhyme to. You're making beats for us to, like, you're trying to tell us something. And he just kept laughing like, you know. And I, for the life of me, like, I just couldn't. It was haunting. I somehow felt as though that record was his version of Martin Luther King's I've Been to the Mountaintop. Like, Martin Luther King gave his eulogy like 2 weeks before he got assassinated. You know, I've seen the glory, I've been to the other side, and it don't matter to me now. Like, you know. And people were thinking like, whoa, Martin, do you know something we don't know? And it's like Martin Luther King knew that he was going to die. So he gave that speech. And I think almost like Dilla made this record because he knew that he didn't have long. And yeah, when he did the Fruit Man beat to The Difference, I was floored because like, I knew that he would sense my frustration in not getting to the good part, like him taking everything else. And basically that was his way of saying, yeah, I'm such a genius. I'll take the stuff that you don't want and I'll still make it sound good. So, yeah, man, that guy was my hero.

0: QD.
1: When I heard Donuts, man, it was just, I knew that he was going into a space where he was like, I'm no longer going to conform to trying to create things to fit what's normally being done, you know, and how people normally create a song or whatever. And I felt like he was kind of like a jazz musician, you know what I mean? Like just going off and coming back, you know, with the different sounds and the rhythms. Broken and blue. Bring the heat.

0: Did you hear the hidden messages and stuff like that?
1: Yeah. He would, but see, that's another thing. If you really known Dilla, like, you know, our inner circle does, he's always done that. He would always chop up a vocal or three or four vocals and make them say one word, you know what I'm saying? Or make them say a whole sentence or something like that. But he just had that skill of chopping vocals together like that to create a sentence, you know what I mean? Or just one word or two words or something like that. And it may not even say that originally, but he'll find a way to make it say what he wanted to say, you know, in tracks that he made, especially toward the end.

0: I don't think Dilla was really taking care of himself like he should have. You know, I mean, he had a situation of his own, and maybe just because he had that situation going on with himself, maybe he should have stopped smoking as much as he, you know, or stopped smoking as much as he did or whatever.
1: You know.

0: I just wish that we, all four of us, could have did an album together, and we talked about it. I talked to Dilla about it. He was agreed to it. I even seen it in the interview. He said it on the online. I didn't even know he said it online. You know what I'm saying? Where he actually interviewed somebody and said that. But that's what I wish, you know what I'm saying, we could have did before he passed. But I mean, I just wish, you know, a friend of mine was still here. You know what I'm saying? Even though we was rivals, I still had love for Dilla. I always did. He always looked out as much as he could.
1: Slum Village, triumfer, tragedier och ett nytt sätt att se på flyt. 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
2: 100% into love for the music. And just committed to creation all the time.

0: he was an inspiration to me because he came to my house just about every day and just worked. And he taught me to practice more and to work harder. Where I had other things going on, I was a little slipping and taking my time. But he made me understand the importance of haste and not waste.
1: Do you think that his music is yet to be fully understood?
0: No, I think people get it all around the world. I think it's really understood. But I find out from kids all the time that come and say, wow, we really love Dilla. And I ask people if they know about Dilla, and 90% of people do who are into music.
2: It's kind of to do with the space as well as the noises. He as a selector, he's just the most amazing sample selector. So, yeah, I mean, it's strange because as much as what's there counts, what isn't there, what leaves you feeling the... Yeah, I mean, this is important, the space in the music. So he kind of did that for me, yeah. He's an expert, man. Legend of space as well as sound.
3: Imagine if Dilla was still here. You know, the music that he would have gave us. You know what I mean? I'm talking about, you know, Grammys after Grammys with this guy. You know what I mean? I think that he was the king of non-quantized. You know what I'm saying? When I listen to it, I'm like, he definitely wasn't quantizing a lot of things. And so it could feel more natural.
1: Efter Amp Fiddler hörde du Reginald Omas. Och här senast Havoc. Som skapade knastriga taggtrådssymfonier från Queensbridge, New York i Mobb Deep. Och som på vägen påverkades av Jays lösa hållning.
3: I was using the quantize, right? And sometimes when I go back and I listen to my records, I kind of cringe because of the fucking quantize, you know what I'm saying?
1: It's nice to be sloppy.
3: Exactly, you know what I mean? Because it's like you have a real band playing in front of you, you know what I'm saying? And not just these digital machines that you're using to do a repetitive sound, you know what I mean? It's bad enough that it's repeating the sound over and over again. So when you're not quantizing, it's like you're making it special.

0: Artister som hade välfärdat till James Jancy medan han levde fanns plötsligt inte där. Saker var inte längre de samma.
1: All of those different people would come to Detroit and we would welcome them with open arms, and they would come to Dilla's house. You know, they would be hanging out with us and we would take care of them when they come to the city and stuff like that. And you know, just after the funeral and all that was done, you know, they don't connect the same, you know what I mean? And that's why I just, that's another reason why I didn't go to the funeral, because I knew it was going to be really political and not really, because that's personal to me, you know, because that's my family. But for all those different artists and stuff, that's like industry stuff, you know what I'm saying? And if I would have went, I wouldn't have wanted to see industry people at my cousin's, my family's, you know, funeral like that, you know. So, because they wouldn't have been there for the same reason and had the same purpose of being there, you know. But, you know, these people, they knew him briefly, what, 3 or 4 years or whatever, you know what I mean? So, I couldn't be around that, because that would have made me even more upset if I'd have saw that, so.

0: I remember sitting in the house in Hollywood, and nobody, my wife had went to the supermarket. The house was completely empty. I would let the dollar circulate in 1 hour. Economy, inflation getting high, make it hard on the buyer.
1: Billy Paul. 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
2: There's an audience for Rodney Jerkins and Shakespeare. 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
1: Och även Soulquarians med James Poyser i en ledande roll utgick från Philadelphia. 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James Poyser.
3: There's a lot more things that have to do with life than just, you know, a love between a man and a woman. You know, that's fine and great, you know, the world revolves around that, but there's a lot more things. There's a lot of anguish in this world. There's a lot of pain in this world. There's a lot of hunger. There's a lot more issues, and these artists feel, you know, to take the stand to say something. You know, I wish more artists would do that. You know, this, but it's like you said, it is a ready-made soundtrack. You know, we're on a platform, so we can say, like Marvin Gaye said, "What's going on?" You know, said it in his way. You know, we can say in our way.
4: And D'Angelo, when D'Angelo came out, that did it for me. I was like, okay, now I know what I want to do.
1: Jay Dillas värld av rytmer ekade allt mer inom soulmusiken. När Music Soul Child gick in i studion för att tillverka sitt andra album som gavs ut 2002 var det tydligt hur saker låg före och efter i en Dilla-ficka. I nummer som newness.
4: I'm messing around with different. I've always been experimental when it came to tempo and timing, and you know syncopation and rhythm and arrangements. And I've always been that way. I'm just going to just be a little bit more.

0: all of our dreams of wanting to be a part of the past has to leave, you know, because now the present is just as powerful. You know what I mean? We're living in a time where people are going to look back in the future and say, you know, that was some real shit that happened. You know, this is some, we're at a really historical period, you know, and we have to step to the plate.
1: Jay fångade tidsandan och sångare följde honom. 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
0: I think everybody is trying to search for something, you know, tear out of the normal way of the way they approach things and produce things, you know. Questlove, myself, JD, I'm sure D'Angelo is, you know, everybody's going back to the drawing board. We're moving into another time, you know, and the music has to stay afloat.

We have that version, the demo version on the Floetic album, which is fun to listen to as I was chewing gum in the booth and it was 3 a.m. I was real tired but felt that, you know, I need to put this song down. And it was cool. Michael Jackson kept all the original vocals in there, gum chewing and all. We had a great, fantastic 2.5 weeks recording the

0: I had to vocally conduct that man for 2.5 weeks straight and be very serious and very businesslike, and was encouraged to do so. Michael Jackson became our friend.
1: What is freedom to you?
2: Freedom is being here with you.
3: Kanye West kunde inte låta bli att ta Dillas trummor rakt av. Och det stod klart hur mycket Kanye var en beundrare när han kontrakterade ett nytt spännande producentlag som avgudade Dilla.
2: This is a group that I'm signing called Cyrock Collective, and they're 3 producers, and they have a slightly new sound that you would just hear, have to hear it to understand it.
4: I think a common thread of a lot of the baddest funk musicians is kind of that lack of restriction at an early age of a fixed way to understand the universe.
1: Have you listened to Crazy Cats such as Sun Ra?
2: No, I haven't. I need to hear that. Give me a CD.
5: Now, he said, in the future, they'll have all these electronic and all these things. So you got to take these conventional instruments, and I want you to play like a bird, make it sound like a bird, make it sound like an animal, make it sound like thunder, make it sound like light, with the conventional instruments. So that's another challenge, to try to make a conventional instrument sound like electronics.
3: Sun Ra-musikern, 99-årige Marshall Allen från Louisville, Kentucky, berättade om Sun Ra's ambition att få elektroniska instrument att låta som fåglar eller som en solstråle. En annan ljud- och tankevärld, inte långt från J. Dillas.
5: And that's what he used to tell everybody, that the electrons be here and they do without musicians. You know, they'll be eliminated if you don't change.
2: I would say Tribe Called Quest.
6: This kid named Jay.

D from out of Detroit, who we met in Michigan on Lollapalooza tour back in 94. He came up on the tour bus, you know what I'm saying, and said he had a demo of some group he was working with, and the tracks were dope, you know what I'm saying, and Tip Ali happened to like it, and you know what I'm saying, he got down with Tip and Ali, so they have this production team called the OMA, which

0: Where you at?
1: Where you at?
2: You looking for me under a rock, a bush or a tree? I jump on your block and stump you till my foot is asleep.
0: What you want?
1: What you want?
0: Where you at?
1: Where you at?
0: What you want?
1: What you want?
0: Where you at?
1: Where you at?
2: You looking for me, running your spot, bullet and heat. I bust off a Glock and snuff you till you put in the deep.
3: Kanske den främste förvaltaren av J. Dilla arvet på ett djupare plan. 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
4: People don't realize, but Dilla was a tiny man, you know, a tiny guy. But, you know, he just had this energetic field around him that was very powerful. I'd only experienced that once before. I just saw an opening. I saw this opening, I guess. I don't know how to explain it. I just felt like there was a void to be filled. Not just because Dilla had passed, but I just felt like there wasn't... I just had a very eclectic sensibility, you know, and a time when it wasn't cool to make music on computers and stuff. You know, when I first came up, people would laugh at me because I used a computer. They're like, you don't use an MPC? Get the fuck out of here. You know, like, are you kidding me? You don't use a 303 or SP12, you know, to do your... Oh, you can't make beats on a computer. You can't do that. And it was discouraging as shit, but at the same time, it was really encouraging because I felt like, okay, well, I'm gonna just do this.

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1: I think Q-Tip is the family tree. He starts the family tree for all of us, I think. I think he's at the top of that family tree. Without Q-Tip, you know, giving so much what he gave the tribe, I don't think the rest of us would exist. And that means us, Slum Village, The Roots, Common, Talib Kweli, Mos Def, Outkast, Badu, D'Angelo, like the tribe started all of that.
0: Tribe Called Quest försökte förstå musikhistorien och föra in allt i samtiden. Q-Tip och Company kunde omöjligt föreställa sig vad det skulle leda till. What was in your mind when you created sort of a new boom bap universe on the laptop? It sounded like you wanted to be Gamble and Huff as much as Pete Rock.
1: I think so.
2: Yep. He was like the only other guy that I knew of who was doing computer based hip hop, and you know, I always cited him as one of those dudes like, well, shit, Ninth Wonder does it, it's cool. You know what I mean? He, I'm sure he inspired a lot of producers.
3: What I was gravitating towards when I would hear different drummers or people that played something that was so great, they weren't playing it on the grid. They were playing it more human-like. And the more human you are, the more off it's going to sound, because there's nobody that's out here playing perfect 4-4 counts. You're going to be off by a millisecond, you know, but that's what makes it human. So, yeah, I have been enthralled with throwing myself down the tunnel of, how do I get my rhythms to be more like that? How do I become freer with my rhythms? And how do I master that in such a way to where now it's a pocket that is Iman?

0: You out of there. Y'all niggas know y'all out of there. Yeah, come on with the real. If y'all niggas faking the funk, y'all know y'all out of there. Come with it. Get live with it.
1: Generationer framöver kommer att hitta nya saker i Jays olika stilar. 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
2: Let's see, I can remember speaking to Freddie Hubbard and he described something to me that he listened to on a tape that was from Africa. It was a rhythm called the Song Mai rhythm, and it was and it turned out to be James Brown. and this rhythm has come all the way to right now.
3: Sometimes I let it fly.
4: The magic of that track is the feeling and the creation. I wanted to bring a new dance, a new style of music. My name is, Robert Roy Randolph of Ghana. Make it fun.

0: Did you hear his stuff? Jay Dilla.
1: I never heard about it.
2: Sometimes I let it fly.
3: Detroit.
2: Sometimes I let it slip.
3: No, not me. Come on. I ain't got time to talk. You better
4: make it fast.
3: Think the arrogant you should walk, my nigga.
4: Make it fast.
3: Make yourself extinct. Hurry.
1: I see. Like, that's nice.
3: So an episode after we rock, sorry baby, that's a no can do. We out of here. I bust pistols due to my truck.
1: It's good, but it's still different.
3: Pass the

0: the music that's sort of in the vaults. How do you look upon that?
1: It's I have two sides to it, where on one side, you know, as a fan of music, like, for example, I'm a huge Prince fan, so of course, like, I would love to hear all the unreleased stuff from Prince. Welcome. Right, and that's from the fan perspective. As an artist, though, I have a different perspective, and, you know, I know that I make a lot of music, and I share a lot of music, and it's a lot of music that I don't share. Kind of for my brother, like, did he really want anyone to hear that? You know what I mean? Like, I had this whole thing that it's like, almost to protect my brother, like, if it was like a superhero movie, then I would take the vault, and I would go, like, bury it in the ocean somewhere where no one could find it.
0: Om jag hade haft möjlighet att möta J. Dilla igen, om han kom ner från himlen på besök och jag hade haft möjlighet att ställa en fråga till, vilken hade det blivit? 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People make the world go
2: round. You should really hook up with Kenny Dixon.
1: Yeah,
2: Moody
1: yeah
2: man.
1: That's what I'm saying, yeah. Oh, that's what I'm saying. See, cats like that, you know, I'm waiting to hook up with him, and I'm gonna make it happen.
2: This is a classic. Thanks a lot.
1: Thank you. Oh, thank you. Thank you. Thank you. Thank you. Thank you, man. Beautiful. Beautiful.
3: Like sitting here with you right now, it's just taking me back. It's just taking me back, and he appreciated to do the interview with you. He was so thrilled, he couldn't wait. He wanted to do the interview more than he wanted to do the fucking show. You know what I mean? He was like, dang, he bringing the gear, he bringing this thing, this tape thing. So it's a truly blessing to be sitting here with you, going over this dialogue and the love and the blessing for my brother, James. It's crazy. I'm really lost for words right now, you know, truly.

0: God bless him. We really lost a jewel too early. You know, he would have made a big difference in hip hop if he was still here.
1: You know I won't be around to do it forever, but you know, while I am here, you know, I just want to make my mark and, you know, do me, you know, bring original shit.